to you, the Beat of New York. How about this weather this weekend? Pretty amazing, huh? Feeling really good to bring in summer officially with low humidity, great temperatures for the backyard barbecues, hanging by the pool, or at the shore of the five boroughs and getting ready for Dad tomorrow. That's right. Father's Day 2026 upon us as your KTU throwbacks continue on an extended throwback weekend.

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2: 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And you don't give a

Yo no sé ni cómo llegué a casa anoche. ¿Qué clase de loquera? 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

103.5 KTU, the beat of New York with Zara Larsson and Midnight Sun. 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

I heard J-Lo, Jennifer Lopez, recently in a newspaper admitting that the ending of her second go-round with Ben Affleck was all her fault. And remember, they took their house off the market in L.A., their mansion. I think they're going to have a benefit once again.

Now, BB's from here. She's one of her own from her own backyard. BB Rexha and Faithless together on that on 103.5 KTU, the beat of New York. And this is Michael Jackson, Remember the Time. It's exciting to see the musical biopic about Michael and his family almost hitting $1 billion worldwide. 103.5 KTU.

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1: 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But wait a minute, isn't this...
0: Yeah, yes it is.
1: But I thought the old lady dropped it into the ocean in the air.
0: Well, baby, I went down and got it for you.

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103.5 KTU, the beat of New York. Join us at New York City's iconic Pride March, June 28th, as we come together to celebrate solidarity and support of the LGBTQIA plus community, honoring the legacy of Stonewall alongside millions of marchers, allies, and spectators from around

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The Beat of New York with the Cope, In for Bartell, and Harry Styles' American Girls.

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4: 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Good morning, Barry.
5: Good morning.
4: Thanks for being with us, Dr. Geller. 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Good morning, Yelena.
6: Good morning. Glad to be here.
4: And Jill Sabilia, VP, Foundation of Phelps Hospital. Jill, did I get your last name right?
7: You did. Good morning, everyone.
4: Thanks so much. And Kathleen, a.k.a. Kat Izzo, EMTP Community Paramedic Coordinator for OVAC, which stands for the Ossining Volunteer Ambulance Corps. And great to have you here. And thanks so much, Kat, for joining us.
8: Good morning. Thanks for having me.
4: Let's get into it. This is going to be a really, really great show. To start, Dr. Geller, I want to move to you. Give our listeners an overview. What exactly is community paramedicine? How does it reimagine traditional healthcare delivery?
5: Sure. Community paramedicine is an innovative healthcare delivery model where paramedics expand their role beyond traditional emergency response to provide proactive community-based care. Traditionally, paramedics respond to a 911 call, they stabilize the patient, and then they transport the patient to the emergency department. The community paramedicine program emphasizes treatment at home in order to prevent the patient from going to the emergency department unnecessarily. This is accomplished by linking up the paramedic with the physician. The close collaboration between the physician and the paramedic allows for the paramedic to serve as a physician extender, enabling patients to receive care at home, guided by a physician, but provided by a paramedic.
4: Awesome. Very, very good. We're going to learn a lot today. All of our listeners, absolutely. Who is this program for, Doctor?
5: So community paramedicine increases access to the most vulnerable in our community, including those with mobility issues, the elderly, and the homebound. Some examples of patients who benefit from community paramedicine include those patients who are receiving palliative care. The paramedic is able to go into their home and make them comfortable in the comfort and dignity of their own surrounding. Additionally, community paramedicine is for patients with multiple medical problems, who are very vulnerable to hospital readmissions. They're able to get proactive care by our paramedics after hospital discharge. Our program allows our paramedics to go into the patient's house after discharge on day 2, day 7, and day 14, just to make sure that the patient is doing well after hospital discharge. Some additional types of patients who most benefit from community paramedicine include those that are homebound and therefore are unable to get to their doctor's office. Lastly, I want to speak about the patients who are receiving chemotherapy, and then they go home and they end up getting dehydrated. We're able to send our community paramedics into their home and give them IV therapy and also anti-nausea medicine, once again, in the comfort of their own home. The population that will benefit most are those people who really are the sickest with the most medical problems and those who find it hard to leave the house.
4: Doctor, this is important to talk to our listeners about the type of impact that community paramedicine has had so far. What are you seeing from the impact side of it?
5: To me, community paramedicine has been absolutely transformational. It's had a really wide range impact. It's able to increase access by the community paramedic medic going into the house of the patient. It's able to decrease emergency department overcrowding when the paramedic is able to treat the patient at the house and no longer having to transport them to the emergency department. In addition, because of the proactive care that we give, we've been able to decrease hospital readmissions. And since part of our philosophy is to take care of the entire patient, we're also focused on increasing care coordination. So if we see that they have food insecurity or that their housing conditions are unsafe, we'll be able to refer them to case management. We also assess for health literacy, medication affordability, and we make sure that they have transportation to their medical appointments. All of these interventions, taking into account the whole person, their medical needs, their social determinants, is really able to decrease unnecessary utilization of our healthcare system.
4: Dr. Geller, you know, we highlight community programs on the show and driven by compassion. In your view, what is the core philosophy or conviction that underpins the community paramedicine program at Phelps?
5: Thank you for asking that. The community paramedicine program at Phelps is driven by the belief that we must administer care where the patient is at, really, regardless of their housing situation. We concentrate on the most vulnerable in our society and not only treat their medical needs, but also address any social determinants of health we come across. When we identify a gap, we refer these patients to our social workers and case managers and help with coordination of their care. We treat the patient in a holistic fashion, realizing that health and wellness is made up of many variables, not only purely medical care.
4: Let's talk a little bit about the program expansion into street medicine and behavioral health, and that's why we have Dr. Zach on the line with us also, too. Yelena Zach is joining us, and she is director of psychiatry at Phelps Hospital. Dr. Zach, we know that accessing medical health care can be incredibly challenging. How does this new service aim to prevent individuals from falling out of care?
7: Thank you for asking this very important question. Community paramedicine can really serve to bridge the gap in receiving behavioral health services. Our program aims to identify patients that are struggling at home, that have difficulties accessing our services, difficulty getting to us. We're targeting patients that are homebound or have mobility issues that make it really difficult for them to come see us in person. And that's where community paramedicine can bridge that gap. Community paramedicine team is able to increase care coordination, go into the patient's home, identify social determinants of health, and really take the whole person into account. This helps us to do this with compassion and really meet the patient where they're at. This continuity of care is really designed to eliminate unfavorable outcomes and allow for the patient to be assessed in the comfort of their own homes.
4: And maybe a little more of a deep dive in this, Dr. Zach, what types of services are offered in the home?
7: The primary goals of community paramedicine is to have the additional support at home for our patients to make it easier for us to provide check-ins between appointments, to review medications that the patient may be taking, to do certain labs that might be difficult for patients to obtain otherwise, and to really do a thorough assessment of the patient's living conditions, their environment, that might be difficult for us to do otherwise. All of this helps us get a more complete picture of the patient, their current condition, so that it helps us identify a more appropriate treatment plan for them.
4: Excellent. Very well said. Thank you, Doctor. Dr. Geller, Phelps is now launching a dedicated street medicine outreach for unhoused individuals. Talk about that kind of medical care and support that these mobile teams are going to provide.
5: Sure. So as we've been expanding, we're really committed to serving people who are unhoused or underhoused. We've adapted Northwell's Institute for Community Health and Wellness model to our region. And our street medicine team is able to provide screening for hypertension and diabetes, We also screen for depression and substance use. And when we identify issues, we are referring them to

0: requirements?
1: I think that for this program, we've been relying heavily on our community partners who have already built a relationship with those that are unhoused. And we've been also able to have really strong relationships with the shelters in our environment. And they've been able to introduce us to the guests in their facilities. And by showing the guests that they have faith in us, they've been able to model the behavior. And we have found that the people that we've encountered have been very open to our help. We've been building our relationships slowly. We've been able to give out some health products for their use. And we are learning really that the way to go about giving this very vulnerable population help is by listening to them and learning from them as to what type of help that they need. It's not always the medical care that they need. Sometimes they really need somebody to speak to, somebody to help them with their insurance needs, somebody to make sure that they feel safe and secure, and that they know that they have people caring for their medical needs.
0: Kat, as a community paramedic, your role has expanded significantly beyond traditional emergency response. What does your day-to-day look like now, and how has this program transformed your professional journey?
2: Well, I used to respond to emergencies for minutes at a time. Now I have the privilege of changing lives over months and years. So community paramedicine transformed me from an emergency medical responder to now more of an advocate, an educator, a navigator, and a partner in my patient's care. So what we're doing is determining the needs of the community, especially the underserved, underrepresented, undocumented, unhoused, and adapting and evolving to their specific needs. So we're navigating escalations of ideas based on our abilities and resources using an interdisciplinary approach alongside experts and care teams on the forefronts of medicine.
0: Great, great. Very well said. Now, your teams are delivering specialized care directly in people's homes. What kind of advanced trainings do OVAC paramedics receive to be able to provide these clinical assessments and treatments with physician oversight?
2: Our commitment to this program, coupled with the philanthropy we received from Phelps Hospital, creates a lot of opportunity for continuing education. So we take seasoned paramedics with years of experience in emergency medicine. We build upon their already extensive medical training with at least 40 additional hours of specialized community paramedicine education, then commit to a continuous learning at a minimum of 3 to 4 hours monthly, training with specialty care teams, physicians, and experts. Continuing education is so important because the needs of our patients are constantly evolving and our education has to evolve along with them.
0: Great. Thanks so much, EMTP Kat Izzo, Community Paramedic Coordinator of OVAC, the Ossining Volunteer Ambulance Corps. Jill Sebelia, VP of Foundation, Phelps Hospital. You lead Phelps Hospital's foundation. Talk about the role of philanthropy in programs like this, Jill.
3: Well, thank you for the question. And first, I want to say that our community partners, whether it's OVAC or the other partners that we work with, we couldn't do it without them. But we also can't do it with community partners who support us through philanthropy. And philanthropy just means generosity from our community. And that generosity allowed us to launch this program. The role of donor funding is often this, to fund new programs and to test new ideas. And this is still a new idea. And our community has generously joined us in supporting this program through gifts large and small. It's appealed to grassroots efforts like our Northwell Walk to Raise Help that we do each year that's led by our Phelps team members who champion it to the community and also personally contribute to the program. It's also inspired major gifts from individual donors and also grant support from private foundations. So really everybody's gotten in on this program because they see its value. And we're very, very grateful for the support.
0: You know, this program has received that national recognition for the work in health equity. Dr. Geller, what message does this send about the potential for innovative models like community paramedicine to truly transform access across the entire country?
1: I think that being involved in this program has really

0: really made me aware of the incredible power and synergy of partnerships and collaboration. Through the collaboration that we've had with OVEC and with Northwell Phelps, we've really been able to take an idea that we first discussed in 2024, we made it a reality in 2025, and here we are in 2026, able to expand it further into street medicine and behavioral health. I believe that community paramedicine, once its value is recognized by government and private insurers, will fundamentally alter the landscape of healthcare delivery as much as physician assistants and nurse practitioners have already done so.
1: Let's talk a little bit about the program expansion into street medicine and behavioral health, and that's why we have Dr. Zach on the line with us also, too. Yelena Zach is joining us, and she is director of psychiatry at Phelps Hospital. Dr. Zach, we know that accessing medical health care can be incredibly challenging. How does this new service aim to prevent individuals from falling out of care?
2: Thank you for asking this very important question. Community paramedicine can really serve to bridge the gap in receiving behavioral health services. Our program aims to identify patients that are struggling at home, that have difficulties accessing our services, difficulty getting to us. We're targeting patients that are homebound or have mobility issues that make it really difficult for them to come see us in person. And that's where community paramedicine can bridge that gap. Community paramedicine team is able to increase care coordination, go into the patient's home, identify social determinants of health, and really take the whole person into account. This helps us to do this with compassion and really meet the patient where they're at. This continuity of care is really designed to eliminate unfavorable outcomes and allow for the patient to be assessed in the comfort of their own homes.
1: And maybe a little more of a deep dive in this, Dr. Zach, what types of services are offered in the home?
2: The primary goals of community paramedicine is to have the additional support at home for our patients to make it easier for us to provide check-ins between appointments, to review medications that the patient may be taking, to do certain labs that might be difficult for patients to obtain otherwise, and to really do a thorough assessment of the patient's living conditions, their environment, that might be difficult for us to do otherwise. All of this helps us get a more complete picture of the patient, their current condition, so that it helps us identify a more appropriate treatment plan for them.
1: Now, for anybody listening in Westchester who might benefit from these services or who knows somebody who could, how would they go about learning more, accessing the community paramedicine program support?
0: So at the moment, the majority of the patients that come to community paramedicine have come through Northwell Phelps. It's both patients who have been admitted to our hospital, patients who have gone through the emergency department, and also patients who are being seen by our ambulatory doctors, so our oncologists, our palliative care doctors, our geriatricians. We've been able to receive referrals from those types of physicians, and also we've been able to receive referrals from the Austin and Volunteer Ambulance Corps. Those two streams of referrals primarily make up our program in community paramedicine.
1: Excellent. And as we begin to wrap up this morning, I'm going to go around the room and go to each one of you and thank all four of you for some really, really great information today. I'm learning a lot, as well as all of our listeners. And so if you'd like to say one closing thing, if you haven't had a chance to maybe say something earlier in the show, or if you want to repeat something, we will go in back order, and I'll start first with Jill Sebelia, VP Foundation of Phelps Hospital. Jill, anything that you'd like to say about our show today and any more information you'd like to give?
3: Really, I just want to thank you for the opportunity. You know, Northwell Phelps Hospital is a not-for-profit organization supported by the people and communities that we serve. And this is a primary example of how that's happening in a truly transformative way. just an example of that transformation is it's allowed us to reduce readmissions to the hospital. It's allowed us to help patients avoid unnecessary visits to the emergency department, and it's allowed us to expand access to care for people across our area. It's a truly transformative program. And for people who are interested in supporting the program, they can visit www.phelpsgiving.org.
1: Excellent. Excellent. Thank you for joining us. EMTP, Community Paramedicine Coordinator, OVAC, Ossining Volunteer Ambulance Corps, Kat Izzo. Any closing words this morning, Kat?
4: I just want to say thank you so much for this opportunity. This has been great. It's always great to be able to get the word out there. And I guess one thing I'll close today with is, we can't always change someone's circumstances in a single visit. So we can ensure that every person we meet is treated with dignity, compassion, and the belief that they matter.
1: Thank you so much for joining us this morning, Dr. Yelena Zak, Director of Psychiatry at Phelps Hospital.
2: Thank you again for the opportunity to discuss our program. I just want to echo what Kat said, is that this program really allows the patients to be treated with such dignity and compassion in the comfort of their own homes, which is truly incredible.
1: And Dr. Barry Geller, Associate Medical Director and Chair of Emergency Medicine at Northwell's Phelps Hospital and Medical Advisor for the Westchester Community Paramedicine Program.
0: Yes, for those of you who would like more information, please use this URL, phelps.northwell.edu. I really want to emphasize that community paramedicine in Westchester really aims to care for the most vulnerable members of our community. Those who have multiple chronic medical conditions, mobility issues, and difficulty with access to health care. The partnership between Northwell Phelps and OVAC has really allowed us to succeed and continue to grow. We've been able to do all this through philanthropy and grants, and I want to thank all the people who have given to us in the past and all the people in our program who are listening to this and who want us to succeed in the future. Thank you.
1: Thank you so much, everybody. Drs. Geller and Zach and Jill and Kat, thank you so much for joining us on the show this morning, and best wishes, and come back anytime you'd like.
3: Thank you.
1: And now on the show, Peppermint is joining us, one of the grand marshals in the Pride March. And yes, it is that time of the year. Once we get into springtime, we're talking about Pride season here in New York City, and it's really a great time of the year. And so thanks for joining us this morning, Peppermint.
5: I'm so excited to finally be with you, and happy Free Pride to everyone listening.
1: Free Pride, and tell us a little bit about your story and how you got here today, and we'll get into everything about you and other subjects also, too. So tell us about you, Peppermint.
5: New York City area performer, drag entertainer, and trans advocate. I was working in the clubs. I used to work at the Tunnel and Splash and, you know, all of the big nightclubs that were in New York City in the late 90s, early 2000s. And so KTU was basically running through my blood. After my club era kind of passed, I ended up performing on RuPaul's Drag Race, season 9, and I was a runner-up on the show. Didn't win the crown, but even though I didn't win the crown, I feel like I was a winner anyway.
1: Absolutely. Absolutely a winner, and so great to tell your story and be on the show. And you made history as the first openly trans contestant in RuPaul's Drag Race. How does it make you feel now, many seasons later, having now seen so many openly trans competitors?
5: Wonderful. I mean, to be honest with you, I do remember how it was quite lonely and isolating, and the topic is really popular these days, but it wasn't talked about in the same way when I was going on to the show. And so I didn't really have other, out trans contestants to like ask advice from, to call before I went to the show or anything like that. I kind of just had to go at it on my own. And I think I did a good job. Obviously, I made it pretty much all the way as far as you can go. And so it's wonderful to see multiple out trans contestants on the show. And in addition to that, a very supportive group of cast of characters, I guess you'd say, other queens that aren't necessarily trans themselves, but they're also supportive of all those girls on the show. And it really does make a difference. You know, it's one thing to be like alone and on the show and being able to speak up and use your voice and be brave. But it's another thing to feel, you know, sort of not only respected, but also accepted and wanted on the show and understood. And so, you know, if you have somebody that's also going through the same thing as you and understands, then you have sort of a support circle right there. And other people, you know, people who aren't trans maybe overlook the importance of having an ally who can understand your path and sort of your experiences. And then also somebody that can speak up for you when you're not in the room. And I think Drag Race has done a great job of welcoming trans contestants onto the show. And I wish that there's other reality shows that would do the same thing, like Traitors, which I was also on. Didn't really have the same experience, though.
1: Peppermint, you also have made history as the first trans woman to originate a principal role in a musical, Head Over Heels. Tell us more about that, what that journey was like for you, and what you took from it.
5: It was one of the best experiences of my life. I went to school to study acting, and so, of course, I was overjoyed when I got a chance to audition and then eventually get cast in Head Over Heels back in 2017. And it was the Go-Go's musical inspired by the music of the Go-Go's. Not about the Go-Go's, though. That was important to say. And it was a dream come true. It was a wonderful experience to be accepted into the Broadway world. It's a wonderful family of performers and entertainers. And I had the time of my life, and I would do Broadway all over again. I'm such a Broadway baby.
1: We love that, Peppermint. And if people want to get more information about Pride, about you being one of the Grand Marshals in the Pride March, things like that, where can we send them to, Peppermint?
5: People should go to join the movement at Pride's website, which is New York City Pride at nycpride.org. People should join the movement. Pride is for everyone. People to come out and support Pride, not only the parade, but there are other activities that are happening, community-based activities and things that really get people involved at every level.
1: Let's talk about your reaction, being named a Grand Marshal for this year's Pride March. Quite an honor, Peppermint, you know?
5: Been in the Pride Parade, not only in New York City, but other places around the world, of course. But New York Pride is always, in my opinion, the best one. It was the original Pride. And I've been in the march and in the parade for years. I've had a chance to do it. My first time doing it was when I was working at the tunnel with all the drag queens, and our promoter said, hey, come on down and be in the parade. And we were so excited because thought we were going to be like on a float and like beauty queens. And they said, we have a convertible. So we got our heels on and got dressed in our rainbow best. And we went down and they were like, oh no, the drag queens are walking and the go-go boys get to ride in the car. And we were so upset. And then, you know, ever since then, it's always been, you know, some wonderful memories from being dressed as Marilyn Monroe with other drag queen Marilyn Monroes caught in the rain, being on a bed that was made of wood, so it was not comfortable at all, with all the go-go boys, with Alec Mappa, and there's so many other wonderful memories. But this year, I'm really excited to have been involved and be invited to be a Grand Marshal, which is my first time doing it. And there's some other fabulous Grand Marshals that are also that'll also be holding space alongside.
1: And you know, this year's Pride theme is for all of us. Tell us the meaning behind that and why does that matter?
5: A lot of people have heard of the Pride Parade, of course, and Pride Month, but a lot of people may not know that Pride actually started as a rebellion. There were raids on a really popular LGBT bar, gay bar, called the Stonewall, which still exists in New York City. And the misconception is that gay folks rioted after Judy Garland died, but I think that her passing, while she is an icon, was really a coincidence. And the queer community was basically resisting sites some of the types of images that we might have seen more recently, where the police were just kind of coming on really strong and heavy-handed, raided the bar. Of course, back then, it was not legal to dress in drag. It was not legal to, you know, be dancing with, you know, same-sex couples. And so the community really fought back. They were tired of being, you know, sort of oppressed, essentially, and picked on. And, you know, one of the key, really, really important figures when all the dust settled was Marsha P. Johnson and Sylvia Rivera, just to name two. Trans women, local activists, performers who were community leaders and really did sort of lead the charge and help kick off the modern gay rights movement, which is now the LGBT movement. And so there's some history with Stonewall and Pride, and we're celebrating that. We celebrate that every year. But for all of us, Marsha P. Johnson basically said, you know, if we don't have equality for us, and we don't have it for anyone. And that rings true today. And so that's what we're celebrating. In her words, pride is for all of us, which is why we want to make sure that everyone feels that they can come out and participate in pride. You don't have to be gay. You don't have to be trans. You just have to care about, you know, people and want to have a good time.
1: Peppermint, our guest this morning on the show, one of the grand marshals in the Pride March. And if people want more information, Peppermint, where can we send them?
5: People should go to nycpride.org to get the full list of schedules, not only for the parade, but all the other events leading up to Pride Sunday, which is the last Sunday in June every single year.
1: You'll be certainly joining the Pride March with the other Grand Marshals, and other events are in store, too, for New York City Pride.
5: There's some really fabulous events that happen every year. Of course, there's Pride at the Pier. There's the Pride in the Park. There's Pride all over the city. There's marches. There's events with the older LGBT community through SAGE and our sort of Pride elders, or the elders of Pride. And there's so many fabulous events that take place at the center. They take place all over the city.
1: Why are fundraisers important, and how can we best support New York City Pride?
5: Well, I think one thing that's important to know, we've heard a lot of sort of announcements coming out of the current administration, new laws, new policies, and cuts to funding. And, you know, Pride in general, along with other sort of community-based initiatives, are often funded by grants and loan and sort of donations and things like that. They also make sure that the community has the health care that they need, that their housing discrimination, you know, is not as rampant, and that people have a place to go. You know, that there's sort of educational initiatives for STI testing and AIDS and HIV, which is still a thing. And so your local Pride organizations are involved in all of those things all year round. And so supporting New York Pride is really important, and you can do that whether you're in New York or not. You can just go to nycpride.org. And of course, it's important to support your local Pride organization in your city, wherever you are, because New York I feel very fortunate to be in New York because it's such a diverse city, and our leaders are also supportive of the queer community. But in other states that don't have this same type of leadership or protections, those Pride committees and organizations and local LGBT centers are equally, and if not more, important in those times.
1: Peppermint, beyond Pride, anything that you're working on and looking forward to right now and you'd like to share?
5: The same week of Pride, I am going to be celebrating the third and final season of Survival of the Thickest. It's a show on Netflix. It's a comedy series led by, starring Michelle Buteau, fabulous comic. And I play Peppermint myself on the show. And if you like Sex and the City, then you would love Survival of the Thickest. Anyway, our third and final season releases this summer around the same time as Pride and on Netflix. And I'm super excited for people to watch it.
1: Great peppermint. And before we let you go this morning, more information on New York Pride. Where can people go?
5: Follow me on my social media, First vs. Peppermint 247 on all socials. And then they can go to nycpride.org for updates. And Pride, the official Pride parade or march, is on June 28th, Sunday, June 28th, which is the last Sunday in June.
1: Great. Thanks so much for joining us. Peppermint, one of the Grand Marshals in the Pride March, our guest this morning, and really appreciate your time, Peppermint.
5: Thank you so much.
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Good morning. Happy Father's Day. 103.5 KTU. The Beat of New York. This is Nelly and Kelly with Mark Coppola.

That's Usher. Nice and slow. Yeah, for a couple of songs. This is Adele, Someone Like You, at 1035 KTU. The beat of New York.

Block, Step by Step at 103.5 KTU, the beat of New York. Halsey's from her own backyard. She's on this one with the Chainsmokers. Closer.

great memories, amazing music. It's another throwback weekend on 103.5 KTU, the beat of New York.

KTU, the beat of New York. That's Alicia Keys and No One. But the other day, she sang an incredible version of Empire State of Mind when our Knicks were getting the keys to the city.

That's Teddy. Teddy Swims and The Door at 103.5 KTU, the beat of New York. Last September, Shakira headlined the Global Citizen Music Festival alongside The Weeknd. One of the songs she did was this one, Whenever, Wherever.

It's like perfection today. First day of summer. Came in at 4:30 a.m. This is the weekend where it can't make up its mind. One foot in spring, one foot in summer. 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
1: You made her catch you?
0: I don't know how I let this happen.
1: But who?
0: The girl next door, you know?
1: Man.
0: I don't know what to do.
1: So it wasn't you.
0: Oh.

Yeah, I can feel the beat. It's right here, 103.5 KTU, the beat of New York, where we have tickets for Father's Day and all weekend long for Neo and Akon, sponsored by MJHS Health System, coming up very soon.

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Happy Father's Day. 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

It's the Beat of New York celebrating America's 250th birthday up until the 4th of July with your chance to win up to $250,000. The winning continues tomorrow morning at 8 a.m. from KTU. Feel

It's the Beat of New York and Baby Rexha. She's back with her first fully independent album called Dirty Blonde. She's all excited. She describes it as her love letter to music. This song reworks elements of Faithless, Insomnia, KTU.

The Los Paladins is Jules. We've got more tickets. 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

93.5 KTU on your Father's Day with tickets to see Neo and Akon on their Nights Like This tour. 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

103.5 KTU. 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It's Jules. 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Your cue to call is on the way on the beat of New York.

It's the Beat of New York, and DJ Snake's going to be out with Zed on tour. Zed in the Park, New York City, Randall's Island, August 14th and 15th. Rain or shine, KTU.

Staten Island, Brooklyn, and Queens. We love you, and you love this. It's 103.5 KTU's Throwback Weekend on the beat of New York.

93.5 KT. What's up to everyone for the FIFA Fan Hub in Jersey? Harrison Sports Illustrated Stadium. I was out there this morning for the Spain game. They won 4-0. Incredible game against Saudi Arabia. A lot of winning going on. Japan 4-0 against Tunisia. And Germany playing right now as we speak. KTU.

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Good luck.

0: Hi, KTU. What's your name?
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0: Where are you calling from?
1: Holbrook, Long Island.
0: You have a few lines going on over there. What are you on, your cell?
1: I'm on my cell phone, my house phone, and I'm using my work phone.
0: Look at you. Well, congratulations. You're calling number 10.
1: Oh, my gosh. Thank you guys so much. I've been listening all day.
0: You're going to get to see Neo and Akon on their Nights Like This tour.
1: Oh, my gosh. I'm so excited. Thank you so much.
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1: 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Happy.

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0: 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What's your name?
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0: Where are you calling from today?
1: We're from Dix Hills, New York.
0: You guys are caller number 10. Congrats.
1: Yay, thank you.
0: You're going to get to see Neo and Akon for their Nights Like This tour.
1: Thank you so much. I'm so excited.
0: July 22nd at the Northwell at Jones Beach Theater. 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
1: KTU. Shout out to my dad, Juan.

It's the Beat of New York. Congratulations to Victoria from Huntington Station, Long Island. She's going to see Neo, courtesy of the Beat of New York. Keep listening for your next chance to win. Bartel's up next. I heart you. Te quiero mucho.

1035 KTU, the beat of New York, back at it tomorrow morning with the full parade wrap-up from Thursday. Hollywood Hamilton and the KTU morning crew up at 6 a.m.

103.5 KTU, the beat of New York. We have had some beautiful weather pretty much all weekend long, and thanks for taking along KTU as we get set for a great show coming in August, MetLife Stadium, the Romantic Tour. That's right, Bruno Mars will be in our area. Here he is now on KTU.

Yep, it's all about taking you back in the day. 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

Staten Island, Brooklyn, and Queens, we love you. 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